0: Windsor's Alternative 89X. It's Linkin Park with What I've Done, the Tyler and Lynch Show. Good evening. Hopefully you had a great day thus far. I am feeling a little...
1: I've fallen, and I can't get up.
0: I'm officially 34 years old.
2: Happy birthday, buddy.
0: Thank you. I feel like I've been saying I'm 34 for like 2 months now. I don't know why. I think it's the first birthday ever where, like, I was like, let's just get ahead of it, you know? but here we are. I feel the oldest I've ever felt.
2: Well, it's because you actually technically are.
0: That is because technically I am the oldest I've ever felt.
2: How are your knees?
0: Sore. It's all-time low. 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
1: Time for the court of public opinion. We need you to be the judge. I searched court music. Thought we would get the Judge Judy theme. This came up.
2: A little bit of old-timey.
1: Different type of court, but
2: yes.
1: We'll take it. Either way, need your opinion on this, okay? Mentioned this late in the show yesterday. When is too young to start forcing a child into the hobbies that you enjoy?
2: I think you're saying forcing the child.
1: Well, the child in this case is my nephew, who, if you don't know, is the strongest baby that's ever been born. Already walking. Pretty crazy. Has his first birthday coming up at the end of the month. I want to get him golf clubs. Because I like to golf.
2: So you want to introduce him
1: to
2: the sport.
1: Well, that's the goal. And, like, I think if we're being realistic, like, oh, okay, he gets older, he doesn't love golf. I'm not going to, like, make him play golf. But at, like, one, I'm like, oh, maybe he'd have fun whacking a little ball around or whatever. Maybe he'll get into it. Maybe a few years from now we go actual golfing. That's the long-term play.
2: And that's a great play that you have.
1: Is that okay, though? Like, to just start forcing a child into your own hobbies?
2: Stop saying force. Introduce. You want to introduce him.
1: He's kind of forced to do everything.
2: Oh, that's true. Okay.
1: You got to force him.
2: I take that back.
1: You got to force literally everything
2: he does. Force him to sleep.
1: Yeah.
2: All right.
1: That's kind of what happens when it's like 1 year old. Is it too young to start trying to get the kid into golf? Pushing him into my hobbies. The only other option I have for his first birthday present would be a pocket knife.
2: See, and those are two drastically different things.
1: Yeah.
2: Like a knife.
1: Yeah.
2: You want a little child running around like Gage from Pet Sematary?
1: Just get him a little knife.
2: No,
1: so
2: that's...
1: he can protect himself.
2: From what?
1: I don't know, other kids?
2: Yeah, he's got run-ins with other kids at 1 year old?
1: You never know.
2: So I'm going to say...
1: those are the current options, pocket knife... or little Fisher Price golf clubs. Is it too young?
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0: Windsor's alternative. It's 89X. That's Death Cab for Cutie with Soul Meets Body, the Tyler and Lynch Show. It's officially that time of year, graduation time. If you're graduating from college or university or high school or middle school, junior high, or kindergarten, whatever it may be, congratulations.
1: Way to go. Good work.
0: I know that thousands, like 3,000 students expected to graduate from St. Clair's College or St. Clair College. So
1: that's huge.
0: Those ceremonies, they're long. Yeah. I didn't actually graduate from college. I went to radio school and then I dropped out and then they gave me like sure. Since I was working in the industry, they're like, sure. But I never actually got the diploma in there. I just think I'm allowed to say that I graduated, even though I technically didn't.
1: You can't say that you graduated
0: they
1: even when you didn't graduate.
0: Even though it never happened.
1: You didn't get a piece of paper?
0: No. It never showed up in the mail. But I went to my brother's graduation. He's an engineer. He went to the University of Carleton. And I just remember, like, you're happy for them, but it is long. It is a lot of names. It's a kind of a drag. The after party is a lot more fun. The actual event itself goes on slightly too long. So congratulations to everybody and good luck to everybody who has to sit through those ceremonies.
1: Yeah, but they're proud.
0: Bring
1: they're
0: a proud. Vape. I don't know. I don't know. Do something to get through it.

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2: We are in the middle of the court of public opinion. Will you be the judge?
3: This is the worst court music ever, man.
2: It was a pretty simple question. My nephew's first birthday is coming up, but he is, let's keep in mind, the strongest baby of all time.
3: Oh, okay.
2: Yeah, incredibly athletic.
3: Right.
2: Already walking. Skipped crawling. Went straight to walking. Very proud. And I wanted to know, is it too early to start forcing my hobbies upon him? Make him a little golf buddy. Get him little plastic Fisher-Price golf clubs for his first birthday. Is that appropriate? I'm torn between that and a pocket knife. So far, little plastic golf clubs are leading the way. Most people seem to think a pocket knife would be inappropriate.
3: Yeah, it's a little bit too extreme.
2: See, and this is how I win arguments. My fiance and I were in this exact argument. No, he doesn't need golf clubs yet. And I'm like, why? He's walking. They're little plastic ones.
3: He's not gonna swing them around.
2: He's not going to do anything with them. There's four kids. They say ages 1 to 3 on the box.
3: He's almost one.
2: Exactly. First birthday. And then she's like, no, he didn't need them. I'm like, fine, I'll get him a pocket knife.
3: And how'd that go?
2: No! And then now she wants to get the golf clubs. That's how you win the argument.
3: Man, you are a manipulator, eh?
2: Am I?
3: That sounds very manipulative.
2: The point being, the text line, a lot of good messages. It says, force my son to be my golfing buddy when he was 3. Haven't looked back. Now he's 10. And he gets me to book the earliest tee times every Saturday. Never too young to start, buddy.
3: Yeah.
2: Dan has
3: awesome.
2: A good point. It says, light encouragement to try out a sport anytime is good, but keep it fun. My dad pushed golf way too hard when I was young. Yeah, I get that. I'm not the dad, though, right? I'm the uncle.
3: Yeah, you're the cool uncle.
2: So I'm not even around all the time, so there's not really much opportunity for me to even be that forceful if I was going to be. So Taylor says, sounds perfectly fine. Get that kid some little plastic baby golf clubs. There it is.
3: There you go. No knife in the
2: no,
3: conversation.
2: No, but Kerrigan did message in. Why not get him a samurai sword? That'd be pretty sick.
3: No.
2: With a dull
3: no.
2: blade.
3: What do you mean? With a, like,
2: well,
3: you're talking about like, one of those foam ones?
2: You're not, no, a real one with a dull blade. He's not strong enough to do blunt force trauma. You don't have to worry about that.
3: Yeah, your shins will say differently.
2: He's not going to attack me.
3: Why wouldn't he attack you?
2: Because I bought him the sword.
3: So he'd probably swing him at your shins.
2: No.
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0: Winz's alternative, 89X. It's the Tyler and Lynch show. Muse is doing something that is only described as the most Muse thing I've ever heard in my life. They've launched an app. It's called 1420 Megahertz, MH small Z. And it is a sky scanner that will reveal a hidden Easter egg when pointed at the stars. Fans who can identify and scan the Sagittarius constellation can hear a snippet of their new song, Night Shift Superstar, which will be on their album that comes out later on in June.
1: That's cool.
0: It's cool, but it's just so damn Musey.
1: Well, what else do you expect from that band?
0: I mean, everything. It's just Muse right on the nose. Can you identify the Sagittarius constellation?
1: No.
0: So I was going to say maybe we'll try and find it and play the snippet. We can't. I don't know nothing about stars. It's Nirvana, 89X.

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2: You, the judge, in the courts of public opinion have made a ruling. Yes, it is fine to get my one-year-old nephew Fisher-Price golf clubs for his birthday. That will be the gift. A lot of you poo-pooed the idea of getting him a pocket knife.
3: Yeah, because that makes sense.
2: And then even more so, a samurai sword. But then I'd like to give a shout-out to a lot of fun people who message in, like Kevin, who said, why not get Fisher-Price golf clubs with knives built into the handles?
3: Kevin, that is
2: a good idea.
3: That is a horrible idea.
2: That way he can learn a sport and defend himself if necessary.
3: Yeah, because so many things like that happen on the golf course.
2: Samantha says, teach him how to run with scissors. It's better to know than to not know. I agree with you, Samantha. I think Graham wins, though. Graham says, you should get him a handgun.
3: Yeah, you guys gonna go get your pal together? A handgun at one. Is that image?
2: Just that visual. A little baby running around, waving around. Handgun. That's a great idea, Graham. I'll look into it.
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3: The path to victory now is one of violence.
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0: Royal Otis, it's Moody 89X, the Tyler and Lynch Show. Dan has NCG Pro Wrestling Headbangers Ball tickets all week long. So if you're a wrestling fan, make sure you're listening out to Dan throughout the week. Still trying to convince him to actually get in the ring himself. I think it would be a welcomed addition to the show to have the world's most handsome broadcaster involved in the festivities. What?
1: Did he get back to you at all?
0: No, Dan doesn't answer.
1: Why?
0: Dan, he sometimes answers emails from you, I've noticed.
1: Yeah.
0: And if I'm CC'd on it, he'll still answer. But direct contact seems to be a no-no with
1: That's
0: Dan.
1: Strange, hey?
0: I was trying to think of his walkout song. I would think you would go with, like, I'm Too Sexy.
1: Some Right Said Fred?
0: Some Right Said Fred. Dan comes strutting out. Jumps in the ring, rips off his shirt, right when he says, too sexy for my shirt. Shirt comes off, no? I'll work on it. I'll send him a message.
1: Yeah, message him.
0: He'll leave it on red. System of a Down, 80.

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2: Z versus Z argument. I found myself at the hands, under the wrath of a bunch of Americans online after we had an Instagram video go viral. It's got like 10 million views. This was a while back. And in it, we were making fun of what I call Gen Z. And I didn't even think the video was that good. I couldn't figure out, why is this getting so many views? Then we just realized that it was getting spread around the U.S. because people are like, look at this idiot Zed.
3: Who says that? What does that
2: mean?
3: What the
2: hell is a Zed? It's Z, you idiot. It's Gen Z, not Gen Zed. And then I was like, oh, yeah, I guess, like, they don't really know that we use Zed because they don't know much about anything going on outside of their own country.
3: Right.
2: Loretta messaged in. I have a funny story about Zed. I was on the phone with the IT tech for Apple. She asked me for my email, and there is a Zed in it. When I spelt it out and said Zed, she paused and had to ask me, what the hell does Zed mean?
3: Are you kidding me?
2: Doesn't even know in an email. Never even heard of it.
3: Wow.
2: I forget that that's like a pretty uniquely Canadian thing.
3: But still,
2: we had one of our most treasured characters, public figures in Canadian history, literally named after it, Zeddy of Zellers.
3: Right?
2: I loved Zeddy. That was back when you could trust mascots.
3: Now you can't.
2: Now I'm like, are you a furry?
3: A
2: I need
3: to
2: know. You going to those conventions or what? Is this just a work thing?
3: Don't come near me in that suit.
2: I'm going to go have a hot beef sandwich in the restaurant now, Zeddy.
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0: It's almost summer, and you know what that means. That's right. It's time for Canada's favorite reality competition series, hosted by yours truly, John Montgomery. Don't miss the new season of The Amazing Race Canada, coming this summer to CTV and Crave.
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0: Windsor's alternative, 89X. It's In Color with Headlights. Tyler and Lynch show. Temps warming up throughout the week. We should reach the 30s by the end of the week. And it's officially short weather. When you see 30s, you're like, okay, you know, you can't judge anybody. You know, the winter short guys, I judge. I do. I don't understand the winter short thing. But when you see the temps like this week, you're like, okay, short time's officially here. And I'd just like to put out a PSA. Be careful when driving.
1: What do you mean?
0: Okay. A lot of, pasty thighs and quads are going to be released on the world this week. And the reflection, I'm just speaking from my own experience. If I put shorts on and I'm walking on the side of the road, you're getting a glare back into your eyes that could potentially cause harm. So
1: you need to wear those shorts to tan those legs up.
0: Yeah, and even just have sunglasses at the ready. Okay, have the visor ready to flip down on the car because it just could get dangerous out there. The Gorillaz. Dare. It's 89X.

0: 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Something somewhere will play it.
1: It's almost summer, and you know what that means. 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It's time for Canada's favorite reality competition series, hosted by yours truly, John Montgomery. 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
2: It is Z, not Z. And this is a hill I will die on. Got made fun of on the internet by a bunch of Americans for calling it Gen Z recently instead of Gen Z. It just came out of my mouth that way. It's not even like it was a conscious choice. No. I'm just so used to saying Z instead of Z. Matt messaged in, though. Born in Australia, he learned it as zebra rather than zebra. And that's a bit much, maybe. A zebra?
3: Zebra?
2: That's... You saying that in public, Matt?
3: you want to go see the zebras?
2: You go to the zoo a lot. You can imagine the looks. Oh, look at this zebra! I've never heard of that. But I guess I can't poke fun. If I'm gonna die on the Zed Hill, I can't be making fun of zebra. Of course, you got the Zed's dead, baby. Zed's dead quote from Pulp Fiction. That's been messaged in about 9,000 times. John says, "Fellas, I agree with the Canadianism of Zed, but food for thought. Would you call the band?" Zed Top. It's got a little bit of a weird sound to it. That's from John. I agree, but from now on, because I've been backed into a corner by a bunch of Americans on the Zed pronunciation.
3: Fight your way out, man.
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Timmy, it's Leather Jacket, Windsor's Alternative, 89X, the Tyler and Lynn Show. Just a reminder, our next 89X Sandwich Summer Series is going down June 12th from 1 to midnight, which will be the official outdoor big screen for Canada taking on Bosnia in the World Cup for their home opener. If you are a soccer fan, you probably saw the bad news today. Alphonso Davies will not be playing in the home opener for Canada. So that is unfortunate. Come on down. Hang out, have a good time. If that makes you miserable, there'll be a couple beverages on the menu that I'm sure will help cheer you up. Tons of TVs, giveaways, and the best part, of course, it's free. Hope to see you there. It's Cranberries, Zombie, Windsor's Alternative, 89X.

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1: Got called out for using Gen Z instead of Gen Z, and it's led to quite the debate. And I just got to say this, I won't back down.
2: Good, you shouldn't.
1: I'm going to be a Z guy for the rest of my life. I've been a Z guy all of my life up until this point, but now people are starting to call out little ones where you're like, are you sure you're a Z guy all the time? This is a great message. There's no name attached to it, but it says, what about catching some Z's or the rapper Jay-Z?
3: If you having girl problems, I feel bad for you, son. I got 99 problems, but a bitch ain't one.
1: And I gotta say, I will admit, you caught me. Those are two cases where I have definitely been using Z along with ZZ Top, who is now ZZ Top. I will be changing from here on out, though. I'm going to be saying catching some Zeds, which feels weird and is going to take some time to get used to. And when it comes to the rapper Jay-Z, I will be calling him Jay-Z from now on.
2: As you should.
1: And I don't think I'm a big fan, by the way. Used to be like, oh, Jay-Z seems cool. Jay-Z, sorry, already catch myself. But then, I don't know if you saw, he was in the Files.
2: Yeah, there's that.
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12: The biggest soccer tournament is
13: 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Did you see that goal
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12: 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The diving header in the 93rd minute?
13: Which led to penalty kicks? So much pressure. 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
2: Six o'clock on the morning X. Happy Wednesday. I'm Johnny. Another beautiful day on tap here for today. Mainly sunny, a high of 27 or 81. A few clouds tonight with a low of 13 or 55. And then tomorrow, mix of sun and cloud with a high of 30 or 86. Right now, it is clear. See the sun starting to glow on the horizon there. It's 11 or 52 Fahrenheit. And this is a pretty wild story out of the sewage plant at Little River Pollution Control there. There was an inspection going on where they ended up finding a 3.5-foot-long ball python. It was found by Jeff Miller, a chief operator who makes the rounds at the plant as part of his regular duties to look for abnormalities and issues. Yeah, I'd call a 3.5-long-foot python an abnormality. This happened on Friday. Found the ball python inside a bin, which is the first screening of the process when the influent comes in from the sewer system. There was

0: wasn't a lot of rainwater, obviously, recently going through the system. So, you know, that could have killed the snake, they said. But there's no confirmation on how the snake ended up in the sewage treatment plant there. It's funny, we go near there all the time in the Little River Corridor trails. We love it there. And often you can smell the plant itself. I actually talked to a guy named Darren, I believe. I ran into him just at one of the corner stores out in Riverside, and he was telling me, oh, we're working really hard to try to make it not smell like crap. But sometimes it does. I guess handed over this snake to the Windsor Essex County Humane Society. They've named the snake Wilbur, and they believe it to be about 3 to 4 years old, and it's likely a male. This was the director of pollution control for City of Windsor talking about the snake.
1: Surprised until I saw what kind of snake it was and the size of it. We have seen small snakes infiltrate into the plant, but seeing the size of that one, it was quite a surprise.
0: Yeah, not the usual brown snake you're used to seeing there in the sewage treatment plant.
1: I'm guessing it came in through one of the curbside catch basins. I doubt that it came through somebody's toilet, in my opinion. So how it got to the catch basin, it could have escaped from somebody's backyard, inside their house, inside a car, perhaps.
0: See, that was my first assumption. I was like, maybe somebody flushed a snake. You hear about people doing that with their pets that they don't realize they're going to get quite large. Was this Lynette Bain from the Humane Society?
2: I really think that this was a case of an escape artist here, of this one getting out of someone's home or enclosure. So you could see, like, we keep locks on our enclosures because they're pretty smart at getting out, and they're very strong. So they can fit through the smallest crevice that you couldn't even believe.
0: See, I've actually held a python at the Humane Society before. I don't know if I would be as interested in holding this doo-doo snake, but I'm glad to hear that they're okay. That's great. This is also great. You know what, Tigers? I think you've earned this.
3: You know the Tigers won again. You know the Tigers won again. For real. You know the Tigers won again. Come on. Cause all we do is win.
0: Well, I don't know about the all we do, but 8-0 win over Tampa Bay Rays yesterday. They go again today at 1:10. And in the Stanley Cup final kickoff yesterday, Golden Knights ended up taking that 5-4. So next game for them is tomorrow at 8 o'clock. Got some Cage the Elephant here for you on your Wednesday morning.

0: I'm kind of feeling like a zombie this morning. That's Young Blood. I'm Johnny. You know that moment when you wake up in the middle of the night and you think it's time for work, but then you realize, oh my God, I actually get to sleep for like another few hours? That happened to me today. It was like 2:30 a.m. and for some reason I was like, okay, I gotta go to work. Oh my God. I started getting ready, putting on my clothes. My fiance Sammy, she's like, it's not time for work yet. It's only 2:30 in the morning. I was like, oh my God. That's amazing. So, you know, I got to sleep for a little bit longer. Thing is, I feel like I felt more awake at 2:30 than I did when I finally did wake up and get ready for work. So it's one of those mornings. Probably could also have to do with the fact that I stayed up late to watch Love Island USA last night.
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0: 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I admit it. It's back on Crave now. It's Red Hot Chili Peppers on the Morning X.

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Marcy Playground, Sex and Candy on 89X. Good morning. It's Johnny. Looks like our team finally took the plunge yesterday and changed our 89X logo on our social media to have the pride flag in there for Pride Month, of course. Just like every other corporation, every other organization does. We rainbow it up for the month of June. And very noticeably, we got a comment right after that happened from someone on there saying, June is actually Men's Mental Health Awareness as well. Where's your post about that? Well, where was your post about it before we put our little rainbow on there? There's plenty of June left. We will post about it. We'll talk about it. You're right. It is important as well, Men's Mental Health Awareness Month. But we should also try to be fair to everyone. So let's see all of the national months that actually are in June. June is National Safety Month, Men's Health Month, National PTSD Awareness Month. It's Pride Month, National Great Outdoors Month, National Candy Month, National Pollinators Month, National Adopt a Cat Month, National Home Ownership Month, National Iced Tea Month. Oh my God, this is just the first page of three. It's going to be a busy month. I'm

0: Franz Ferdinand, take me out on 89X. Good morning. It's Johnny. I was looking here. It's saying the top foods that people are ditching because of high prices. Wondering what it would be for you. You could text 888-89 to let me know, because it is. Everything's so freaking expensive. It says here the main foods people are cutting back on include steak, bacon, coffee, and fresh seafood. I would have to agree with most of those. I mean, when it comes to steak, we still get it like once in a blue moon. But what we'll do is just share one steak between us. Like, we just had some steak and salad the other night. I was like, well, this is a decent sized steak. We'll just buy one of us, or one for both of us. We also, I mean, bacon, we only buy if it's on sale. That's the thing. Everything we only buy if it's on sale. Or coffee has to be the cheapest option. But at this point, what we used to get for coffee that would be around like, what, 10 bucks is now 20. It's insane. So yeah, it's, I'd say less cutting down, more like looking for the sales and shopping smart. Fresh seafood, I couldn't tell you the last time I actually bought any fresh. It's always frozen, always on sale. Like, we, you know, get the tails of the salmon in the bags that are frozen, or, yeah, the bags of frozen shrimp whenever they're on sale. So yeah, tightening up the belt there, you know, however we can. For beer, for example, I had to go back to Colt 45.
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Noah Kahan on 89X. Good morning, it's Johnny, and there's an unexpected collaboration that has led to the creation of the Beaver Dog. What's a Beaver Dog? We'll get into that in about 6 minutes. First, No Doubt Spiderwebs on the Morning X.

0: on 41, the Hell Song on 89X. Good morning, it's Johnny. And this is, well, I guess a very Canadian collaboration, but not one that I ever expected. Kraft Dinner on a Beaver Tail. I guess they're teaming up here so that you can enjoy the Beaver Dog, which, great name, and the KD Takeover Poutine. So the Beaver Dog appears to be a hot dog inside of like one of the beaver tail type fried pastries and then topped with Kraft Dinner and ketchup. I don't know about that. It's kind of controversial in two ways, in that some people hate ketchup on their mac and cheese and some people hate ketchup on their hot dogs. So I don't know. They're pushing a lot of buttons here. The KD Takeover Poutine. You got, well, it's just what it sounds like. It's a poutine topped with creamy Kraft Dinner, crispy bacon, and chives. So I think we've got the one Beaver Tails spot out in Amherstburg, right? So maybe you can try this there. It's at participating Beaver Tails locations until August 9th. And it says, unapologetically Canadian. Yeah, unapologetic in a couple ways. Again, like, I can feel my arteries hardening already. Sorry, that was a little bit violent.
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1: 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This

Pearl Jam on 89X. I'm Johnny. Good morning. Got our 89X birthday bash coming back Friday, September 4th, and some Bluestones on the way here. Windsor Zone, they'll be on that bill, along with Default and Fion. And they just changed it at Caesars recently, where all shows moving forward, unless otherwise stated, are going to be all ages. So it is possible, if you want, to bring the whole family. You'll be able to do that now. And honestly, the prices for our 89X birthday bash, downright reasonable in a time where not a lot of people could say that. I think they start around 30 bucks. When's the last time you're able to buy a concert ticket for 30 bucks? Come on. 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
2: 7 o'clock on the morning X. Some glorious suns there. I'm Johnny. Happy Wednesday.
3: It is Wednesday, my dudes.
2: Yeah, it's going to be a mainly sunny Wednesday. High of 27 or 81. A few clouds tonight with a low of 13 or 55. And then tomorrow, mix of sun and cloud. A little bit breezy and a high of 30 or 86. Right now, it is sunny and 12 or 54. And according to the powers that be, the Gordie Howe Bridge is still on track for a spring opening. That's what the bridge team is saying at this point, even though we are less than 3 weeks away from the start of summer. But they're saying the project team is progressing well towards a spring opening of the Gordie Howe International Bridge, which will be a vital economic link between the two countries. Still no specific opening date, though, so I don't know. Speaking of economic connection of our countries, we had a little meeting. Canada-US Trade Minister Dominic LeBlanc had a meeting with U.S. Trade Representative Jameson Greer in Washington the other day. So a bit of a conference after that happened.
4: I think it's in the economic interest of North America to commit to that trilateral framework for another 16 years. We took stock of the work that the Americans want to do with Canada and the work that we're prepared to do over the coming weeks.
5: Ministry.
2: So again, in reference to USMCA CUSMA agreement, it also sent a letter to the U.S. and Mexico recommending that the three countries renew their trade pact there. So I think, like I'd been saying recently, that renegotiation deadline is in about a month. I saw that repairs are almost done at the WFCU Center after that fire that forced the AM800 community rink to close. That's been months of repairs going on, but they say they're getting pretty close. It looked like they were getting the ice ready there. They said that frees up Capri Center to return to curling after a whole year of no curling there. So looking forward to it. That was crazy. You know, there was a quite extensive damage from when there was that fire on the roof with the solar panels and everything. So they say things should be back to normal on that one this fall. Hey, Tigers won 8-0 yesterday against Tampa Bay Rays. They go again this afternoon at 1:10. In NHL action, Stanley Cup Finals, Vegas Golden Knights did end up beating the Carolina Hurricanes 5-4. It wasn't looking like it was going to go that way at the start of the game there, but they'll go again tomorrow night at 8 o'clock. And NBA Finals tonight at 8:30, Game 1 between Knicks and Spurs. Get your Wednesday off on the right foot here with some Third Eye Blind. Semi-charm.

Wet Leg Munch 2 on 89X. It's Johnny. Good morning. And this is something you never want to hear happen at a funeral home. A body mix-up. This is pretty crazy. We're going to get into it after 21 Pilots.

0: 21 Pilots, Stressed Out on 89X. It's Johnny. Good morning. You imagine putting a loved one to rest and then finding out that it wasn't the right person in that coffin. It's a wild story. They have more from NBC News New York.
1: This week set to take place yesterday at the R.G. Ortiz funeral home on Broadway in Washington Heights. But when they saw the body laying in the casket.
2: When we opened the coffin, we find another man. And they were trying, like for hours, trying to convince us that he was our father.
3: Can you imagine the fact that they're sitting there being like, no, that's him. It's like, that's my dad. I know that people look a little different after they've passed away. Like if you've ever been to a funeral with an open casket or a wake or whatever, you know, it doesn't quite look the same. But you'd notice, especially with the difference they say here.
4: No es mi papá. No es mi papá.
1: Jose tells us his father was bald like him. He says the person in the casket had hair and was much taller than his dad, who was 5'3".
3: 5'3" versus, I mean, it sounds like it's a pretty big difference. And the fact of hair versus no hair is just crazy. This place sounds like an awful funeral home, though. I think it was saying there was other things that they have issues with in the past.
1: The family immediately tried to get answers from the funeral home about the whereabouts of their loved one.
2: They say that they found, like, in the same week, they got another person with a similar name. We are totally broke.
3: Wow.
2: We don't know where our father is at right now.
1: This is not the first time a family member has accused R.G. Ortiz Funeral Home of issues, including a case you reported on in 2022 involving one of their homes in Brooklyn. The business has 8 locations across the city. The New York City Department of Consumer and Worker Protection sued R.G. Ortiz Funeral Homes after receiving nearly 50 complaints about the condition of the remains of loved ones and misrepresenting or concealing the prices of services offered.
3: What are they doing at this funeral home?
1: In 2024, the funeral home agreed to pay $600,000 to consumers. Jose Luis says the funeral home has told him his father's remains are now at the company's main office in the Bronx.
2: They say that they cremated him.
3: Oh my God.
2: But we are not sure if those ashes are my father.
3: Yeah, how could you even trust them at this point? That could be anybody's ashes. Dude, that is so messed up. I feel for this family. You can see he's just trying to keep it together while talking to the reporter, because that's just such a traumatic thing. Already so hard to say goodbye to your dad, and then it's like the wrong guy in the coffin. They're like, yeah, we think these are his ashes. That is so messed up. See, I would never want to put my family through this. So just this is my will and testament to all my loved ones, if you're listening. Don't bother with any of the fancy funeral stuff. Just go for something like this.
5: 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I'm not going to be buried in a grave. When I'm dead, just throw me in the trash.
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Sublime Santeria on 89X. Good morning, it's Johnny. Don't like this. It looks like today gas prices expected to jump. Biggest increase since early May. We have about 8 cents a liter. I actually put some gas in the tank last night and I think it was like 165 or something. I was like, this is amazing. I think I have Stockholm syndrome when it comes to the gas prices at this point. It's the Beaches t-shirt on the Morning X.

0: Do I Want to Know on 89X. Good morning, it's Johnny. Thanks for hanging out with me. Bad news for people who like to get sauced and rude on planes. There's airlines that are planning to ban drunk and abusive passengers, which I feel like that should already be a thing across the board, but I guess particularly in the UK, they're moving towards this.
1: And abusive passengers could be banned from flying on all airlines under a new government proposal. Currently, if a passenger is blacklisted from one airline, they could potentially book with a different one. But the UK government wants to allow airlines to share information on badly behaved passengers with each other. The worst flight behaviour usually spikes in summer, but already this year, there's been some disruptive scenes in the skies. One drunk Ryanair passenger was jailed for 10 months in April after he became so abusive that the pilot was forced to abort the landing. And in February, Jet2 banned two passengers for life after a mid-air fight led to an emergency landing in Brussels, where the men were arrested. Government officials will be meeting with airlines this month to discuss the proposals, but it's not clear how the plan would work under current data protection laws. As sharing passenger details is currently not allowed. But what do you think? Is this a...
0: Yeah, I think it's a good idea. That is long overdue. You shouldn't be able to get away with that. When it comes to something as, you know, sensitive as being on a plane, to get, you know, wasted and abusive with the people on the plane. Like, didn't they start banning people for even playing stuff out loud on speakerphone? This should just be obvious, right? Like, we've all seen people acting up on planes or in different forms of transportation. I will say I got overserved on a plane once, but it was the flight attendant. He was a guy who I knew through a friend. Like, I didn't know him until that moment, but he's like, oh, you're like Anthony's friend. Like, here, I'm going to hook you up. And he was bringing us free drinks all flight long. That was, I think, from L.A. to Toronto. So it was like a decently long flight. And he just kept them coming. We couldn't keep up. We were drinking like three drinks at a time, and the dude wouldn't stop. I think I was pretty good, though. I didn't get too belligerent.
2: Sir, don't you think you've had enough?
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Somber on 89X. Good morning, it's Johnny. He had a pretty good night at the American Music Awards a couple weeks back. I think he stepped away with three different wins, including a Best Breakthrough Rock Alternative Artist, Album, Song. So he's coming to town in November. He's going to be at LCA, I believe. And speaking of Detroit, there is a priest from the D who pulled basically a Superman move. This is such a great story. We're going to get into it in about 7 minutes. First, it's Superman's Dead, Our Lady Peace on the Morning X.

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0: Weezer on 89X. Good morning. I'm Johnny. Just an awesome story here where a Detroit priest tackled a suspected car thief, Reverend John Baptiste Commons. It says it was in his church parking lot Monday evening, heard tires squeal, a loud crash. He ran over, saw a young man running from the scene with only one shoe on, and he took the law into his own hands. This is more from Fox 2 Detroit, where they talked to the priest.
1: Police do believe that the vehicle was stolen. Take a listen to John Baptiste and how he knew how to spring into action.
2: Grabbed him, put him down. He was resisting a lot, trying to run away, definitely, and so I had to, unfortunately, give him a few punches and hurt my hand a little bit.
0: He does. He's got a few cuts and scrapes on his knuckles there.
2: Nothing major, but making sure that there was no threat, since I didn't know if he had a gun, if he had a weapon. It was definitely, you know, suspicious behavior and probably guilty of the accident. As soon as I had the police officers take care of this gentleman, I rushed back to the lady, make sure, you know, if she needed the anointing of the six or you know, a blessing or something. So I was there too with the medics, and she was not very responsive. On her eyes were twinkling a little bit.
3: What'd you do later, like after all of that happened, just back to normal life?
2: Yes, I went and had to do my prayers as usual and have dinner with the community. And
3: wow, just another day.
2: Just another day in the D.
0: Just another day in the D. Oh, my God. The kick-ass priest. I love this so, so much. That is just the best.
4: The power of Christ compels you. The power of Christ compels you.
0: I'll teach you.
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0: Voice of the People on 89X. Good morning, it's Johnny. Don't forget, every afternoon this week, Dan McDonald has a chance for you to win your way into the NCG Pro Wrestling Headbangers Ball at LaSalle Landing. That's going to be on June 20th. So, yeah, again, listen in the afternoons. I think we actually got from Citizen X a little shout-out here for our man Dan. Let's see.
1: Dan McDonald and plugging his music. I've never met or known a person who has plugged local music more than he does. He is literally a musical icon when it comes to promoting local business and local musical artists.
0: Hell yeah.
1: Kudos to you, Dan McDonald. All the best from Alice. Robin, bye.
0: He's a great guy. Thank you very much for that shout out. Anytime you want to send us anything, voice note on the iHeartRadio app, just tap the talkback mic. It's Bush on the Morning X.

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4: It is Wednesday, my dudes.
3: Yes, it is. I'm Johnny, and another beautiful day today. Mainly sunny, high of 27 or 81. A few clouds tonight with a low of 13 or 55. And then tomorrow, mix of sun and cloud, a little breezy with a high of 30 or 86. Right now, it is sunny and 12 or 54. And Zellers is coming back to Windsor. The company announced that they're opening a new location at Tecumseh Mall. And they're bringing it back to a bunch of areas of Ontario. I guess they had done some tests, but they've got new store openings, including the Tecumseh Mall location, which is supposed to open in July. They don't have an exact date for that announced yet, but they're saying the expansion builds on strong momentum following the brand's successful first store opening at a mall in Edmonton in October of last year. They said that exceeded expectations and reinforced demand for Zeller's return. Which is, it's wild. I was talking with a couple members of our promo team the other day about the Zellers that used to be at Tecumseh Mall. I guess it closed, 2013? I think it would be. So, they say for each new store opening, they'll introduce a series of nostalgic in-store moments and surprises designed to celebrate the brand's legacy. The stores will include apparel, accessories, home and seasonal items, along with new offerings in response to customer demands, such as toys and food. So that's pretty cool. I hope that's a good shot in the arm for Tecumseh Mall. It's pretty close to where we are out in Riverside. So very exciting stuff there if you ever did go to Zeller's back in the day. They better bring back those little Zeddy Ferris wheels. I think it was just like one little baby seat. It's the tiniest Ferris wheel ever. So hopefully some stuff like that they'll be bringing to the Tecumseh Mall Zeller's in July. Hey, Tigers won.

0: one again.
1: Come on.
2: So they ended up beating the Tampa Bay Rays 8-0 yesterday, which was that's nice to see. They play again today at 1:10. Yesterday, Stanley Cup final action. Vegas Golden Knights ended up winning 5-4 over the Carolina Hurricanes there in game one. They go again tomorrow night at 8 o'clock. And then tonight, game one of the NBA Finals. Knicks and Spurs at 8:30. Text here at 888-89 says, let's hope they bring back the Zellers Zeddy Kids Club. Yeah, exactly. There's a whole lot of nostalgia attached to Zellers. I think my fiance Sammy, she has like a little, or at least had, a little stuffed Zeddy bear. So maybe that's kind of the nostalgic toy stuff that they're talking about there. It's pretty cool. Some Beastie Boys here for your Wednesday morning. Intergalactic on the Morning X.

0: In color, headlights on 89X. I'm Johnny. Good morning. Jenny's over here trying to rain on my parade when I played this earlier.
1: Come on. You know the Tigers won again. You know the Tigers won again. For real. You know the Tigers won again.
0: Come on. Yeah. Jenny texted me saying, won again? No, again. Just one. Listen. That's two in a row, baby. That's damn near the best streak all season. I think the last time they won two in a row was the beginning of May, I want to say.
1: Cause all we do is win. Let's
0: go. Okay, so that part is, that's not accurate. All we do is win is a little bit far, but just let me have this one, okay? It's been a season. Our Cranberries here at Linger on the Morning X.

0: The Cranberries linger on 89X. I'm Johnny. Good morning. And if your algorithm's anything like mine, sometimes they drop you off in some pretty interesting places. For me, yesterday, I ended up on an account called Halo Toilets. This video only had 6 likes, but honestly, it seems like this guy is doing the Lord's work.
1: This is day 6. I'm trying to help Canadians poop with my toilet finding app, Halo Toilets. Download counter for the day, we're at 36. So we had 4 downloads last night, my biggest spike yet. So thanks to everybody who's engaging. 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Still facing the same challenge with the Play Store. Super annoying. 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So bear with me, please. 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I have you covered. If it's a road trip, a beach day, just for the kids, I have you. Download the app. I'll see you guys on day 7.
0: So it's an app that tells you where public toilets are, I guess. It says find a washroom anywhere in Canada. 50,000 plus locations from coast to coast to coast. From Halo Toilets. And yeah, it does. It looks like it kind of like a map app, like Google Maps or Apple Maps or whatever, but it has all these little toilet paper icons showing you where public toilets are. It would be great if they had reviews of the toilets as well, because sometimes, you know, public washrooms can be a little iffy. We were in Sandwich Town recently and we were parked near the windmill, and my fiance Sammy, she had to go to the bathroom. I'm like, go in the windmill. I've gone in there before. But she was a little suspicious, to say the least. She's like, it's fine for you, a guy who can stand there and pee in the toilet, but I don't know if I want to do my business in a windmill. So there's just no pleasing some people. I guess I'll have to get a hold of this Halo Toilets app for the next time we're out and about.
2: 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We'll get it, read it, respond in our head, and forget to get back to you. We love you, too.
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7: 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And I didn't run. 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

Phoenix 1901 on the Morning X. I'm Johnny, and we talked earlier about a very Canadian collaboration between Beaver Tails and Kraft Dinner. They put out this beaver dog, as they called it. That is the fried beaver tail pastry with a hot dog on it with Kraft Dinner on top. So pretty Canadian. This next collaboration we're talking about, though, is being described as two American icons and one limited edition can. We'll chat about it in 7 minutes. First, the Tragically Hip, Courage on 88.5.

0: Role Model Sally When the Wine Runs Out on 89X. I'm Johnny. Good morning. And Home Depot has a collab that just dropped. King of the Hill and WD-40, which is a little surprising that it's not a propane collaboration, because we all know Hank Hill is propane.
1: My name is Hank Hill, and I sell propane and propane accessories.
0: But WD-40, it does make sense as well. There's a clip from the show where he's trying to get a lock unstuck with some WD-40, and he's got the big can of it, and then the top isn't coming off, so he has a smaller can of WD-40 that he uses to spray on the lid of the other can to get it loosened up. So, just ridiculous. But, I mean, also relatable. Like, everybody, you gotta have some WD-40 around at all times. Use that for everything, right? So, I'm kinda into this. I would like to get, I'm a huge King of the Hill fan as well. And I'm trying to track it down, but I don't know. It does say, it says two American icons, you know, one limited edition can. It might just be in the States. I don't know. Has anybody seen any at the Home Depots in Detroit, for example, over in Michigan? Is there any Home Depots that they could be at? Because we have a couple Home Depots here, but I can't find any online stock for this King of the Hill WD-40. It would make a great Father's Day gift if your dad was a fan of the show back in the day. And again, obviously, everybody always needs some WD-40. So I'm going to keep an eye out. They said that they dropped it on June 1st, and it's going to be around through August 31st while supplies last. It makes me wonder, you know, on the Canadian side of things, did they ever release a red-green collaboration with duct tape? It's such a great show, man. We used to watch that all the time.
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Red Hot Chili Peppers, Other Side on 89X. It's Johnny. Thanks for hanging out with me. Looks like incel gamer dudes are getting angry again after an announcement from yesterday. I'll tell you why in about 6 minutes. First, Muse Madness on the Morning X.

0: Jutes, it takes two on 89X. Good morning, it's Johnny, and video game nerds are getting pretty riled up right now after they released some footage from the new God of War game that's coming out. Really popular series that historically you've played as Kratos, the God of War, and amazing games. I played a few of them, including that the first one, not the last one they did, but the one before that. Anyways, I do want to play the second God of War game that they came out with, but this one looks really good. Thing is, people are pissed off about it, some people, because they've replaced Kratos with his wife, deceased Faye, in the new God of War Lofi spinoff. So they released some footage of this game and obviously getting mixed reviews because some of these gamers are saying, oh, we're being forced to play with women. There's so many games now, they're trying to force me to play as a girl. Nobody's forcing you, dude. If you're too insecure to play as a female character in a fictional video game, then just don't buy it and shut up. Like, I don't understand the people out there who feel like these companies owe them something and they never want to play as a girl character. It's so stupid. Like, you know, Lara Croft Tomb Raider. Did people complain about that back in the day when it started coming out? I doubt it. Metroid Prime, all the Metroid games, Samus, female lead, awesome. Was it Horizon Zero Dawn? There are plenty of great female lead characters in video games, and it's just, like, the tweets that people are putting out about it. Enough with the female warrior crap. It doesn't work, never has, never will. It's called God of War, not Goddess of War. How about you make a game where a female lead is needed, as in they cook and clean the house? Like, just tell me that you've never touched a girl in your whole life, dude. So ridiculous. It's kind of giving me the same energy as the scene from Anchorman.
1: It's bullcrap! 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
2: 9 o'clock on the Morning X. I'm Johnny. Happy Wednesday. Got a mainly sunny day with a high of 27 or 81. We'll see a few clouds tonight with a low of 13 or 55. And then tomorrow, a mix of sun and cloud. A little breezy with a high of 30 or 86. Right now, it's sunny and 18 or 64. And two women are facing charges after a $50,000 B&E theft in the west end of Windsor. It was just before 6 a.m. on Monday. These pair of ladies are accused of entering a warehouse in the 600 block of University Avenue West. And police say $50,000 in miscellaneous goods were stolen, including a number of power tools. About 30 minutes later, they found them on Bruce Avenue. They say the suspects were found in possession of property stolen during the break and enter, and a Herbie Kirby, which had been reported stolen by a nearby resident overnight. Well, at least there's one way that you can use your old recycling Herbie Kirbys that they won't take anymore. Haul around your stolen goods. These women, 36 and 39 years old, were charged with break and enter, theft under $5,000, and possession of property obtained by crime under $5,000. But how does that work if the cops are saying that it was $50,000 worth of goods? I don't know. Not sure. The 39-year-old was also charged with failure to comply with a release order and arrested on an outstanding warrant for an unrelated occurrence. Surprise, surprise. Hey, fess up. Who flushed a snake down the crapper? There was a 3.5-foot python, ball python snake, that was found at the sewage treatment plant, the Little River one there. That's usually, you know, stinking up the Little River corridor. Here's more from CTV Windsor.
3: It's certainly not what you would expect to come out of Windsor's sewer system. A nearly 4-foot-long ball python pulled from the Little River pollution control plant by worker Jeff Miller.
4: He just inspects everything, and lo and behold, he found this snake in the bin. And which surprised him, too.
3: The snake was found during the initial screening process where influent flows in.
4: It was quite a lucky snake, put it that way.
3: Because it's still alive, staff suspected entered the system not far from the plant.
4: How it got into the sewer collection system is unknown. I'm guessing it came in through one of the curbside catch basins. I doubt that it came through somebody's toilet.
5: I really think that this was a case of an escape artist here, of this one getting out of someone's home or enclosure.
3: The snake is now in the mend at the local Humane Society, where staff have named it Wilbur. Believed to be a male, he arrived dehydrated with cuts and scrapes.
2: Oh, poor guy.
5: So we'll do a full shed, and once Wilbur has a full shed, then we will introduce feeding. Surprisingly, they don't have to eat that often, but we got to make sure that Wilbur can see their food, so we've got to ditch those eye caps.
3: Windsor bylaw.
2: I might go and try to say hi to Wilbur, the crap python that was found at the sewage plant. Lynette there, who you heard talking from the Humane Society, she's awesome. We went there pretty recently and I actually held one of the snakes they had at the time. So yeah, I don't know if I want to hold the toilet snake, but I'm glad that they're doing a little bit better. That's nice. Just please nobody, I really hope that my fiance Sammy isn't listening right now. Nobody tell her. She does not like snakes, and we do love to walk in that area all the time. So she's like, is there just ball pythons crawling around the forest? No. It's a one-off. It's an isolated incident. She freaked out the other day when I picked up a shedded snake skin on those trails. So I can only imagine if we saw that almost 4-foot python slithering around. Tigers won yesterday. 8-0 over the Rays. They go again today at 1:10. Yesterday in the Stanley Cup final kickoff.

there. Game one, Golden Knights won 5-4 over Carolina Hurricanes. And in NBA action, we got game one of Knicks and Spurs tonight at 8:30. All right, well, this just seems fitting since Carolina not off to the best start there for the Hurricanes. Sad in Carolina, Dexter and the Moon Rocks on the Morning X. There's still a lot of hockey to play.

0: 182, What's My Age Again on 89X. Good morning, it's Johnny. I was just mentioning there. The NBA Finals tonight at 8:30, Knicks and Spurs. And for fans in New York, it's a pretty big one. It was the first time since 1999 that they're in the finals. And New York Mayor Mamdani is celebrating by taking away kids' bedtimes.
1: Here is our mayor's order. Repealing kids' bedtimes for the next fossil problems. Are we ready? Who here was alive in 1999?
0: Yeah, not likely. They're just a bunch of little kids in the mayor's office while he signs this official document to repeal children's bedtimes so they could stay up to watch the NBA Finals. How many of them do you think are actually going to be doing that? Anyways, cute little stunt for them. Maybe we should think about repealing kids' bedtimes on Friday, September 4th, when the Blue Stones are going to be in town for the 89X birthday bash with Default and Fionn. That's now an all-ages show, I'm just saying. Might be a good day to do away with the bedtimes and bring the kids. It's the Morning X.

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Harvey Danger on 89X. Good morning, it's Johnny, and there's already a sequel planned for a very successful movie that just came out. We're going to talk more about that and some other upcoming films in about 7 minutes. First, Kings of Leon on the Morning X.

0: Weezer, Beverly Hills on 89X. Good morning, it's Johnny, and there are so many movies coming out this summer that we want to check out. We went and watched Back Rooms yesterday, and we really liked it, particularly my fiance Sammy. She's really into psychology stuff, and she loved the movie for kind of some of the stuff it was saying with its metaphors. But even if it kind of goes over your head with that side of it, still just a really creepy movie. I thought it was really good, super weird. I think some people walk away being like, what the hell did I just watch? But I had a great time, and it has been very successful. They already have a sequel planned here because they had a $118 million opening, which I think was the biggest opening at the box office for the production company, A24. Also, the director, Kane Parsons, he is the youngest director to have a number one spot at the box office like that, because he's only 20 years old. That blew my mind, especially because there's a very strong and very eerie, like, 90s aesthetic throughout the movie that he nailed. And it's like, bro, how old were you in the 90s? Like, you're freaking 20 years old. You weren't even alive, which is nuts. So that was a big success. And they are saying there's going to be a sequel to Back Rooms. They're not sure anything about, you know, when that's going to be, who's going to be attached as far as the actors in this one and so on. But it is something we can expect a sequel for. Also, a trailer just dropped yesterday, and I hadn't heard anything about this movie, but it's coming out September 4th called How to Rob a Bank. And it's got quite a cast attached to it. Nicholas Holtz, Zoe Kravitz, Christian Slater, Pete Davidson, John C. Reilly. And basically, it's a crew of social media savvy bank robbers who broadcast their heists. And, you know, the viral fame puts them in the crosshairs of the FBI. And they're kind of almost like Robin Hood style, you know, rob the rich and give to the poor type vibes. Here's some of the trailer.
1: You know what's more powerful than money? An audience. Rolling. Let me break some numbers down for you. Odds of owning your home. 4 out of 10. Odds of earning a six-figure salary. 2 out of 10. But the success rate of armed robberies is 9 out of 10.
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5: 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These clowns are making the FBI look like fools.
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6: We have a hacker under house arrest. We should use her.
7: Reagan Gardner?
8: I'm a little busy.
7: You don't smell busy.
8: That's incense.
0: So that's Zoe Kravitz, I guess, uses her hacking skills to try to track them down. Also, there's a great needle drop in this trailer with Karma Police.
9: Son of a...
6: They're going to rob this bank because this one's personal.
1: I don't worry about the ambitions of thieves.
8: Didn't your bank just get bailed out and, like, screw over a lot of people? Just also kind of seems like thievery, no?
0: So it looks pretty awesome. Again, I hadn't heard of this at all and just saw it pop up online the other day. And I'm somebody who usually hates trailers. I'm like, nothing ever looks good on there. But that one, I enjoyed, especially once this song hit. It's Radiohead, Karma Police on the Morning X.

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for 17 years I've been going in back. 17 more will bury me. 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Son of a

My heart is breaking and the shaking bugs are crawling all over me. My heart is breaking and the shaking bugs are crawling all over me. My heart is breaking and the shaking bugs are crawling all over me. My heart is aching, hands are shaking, bugs are crawling all over me.

Nathaniel Ratliff and the Night Sweats on 89X. I'm Johnny. Good morning. There is a principal who's in trouble for their quote in the yearbook. There's more to it than that, though, we're going to get into on the way. First, Sum 41 makes no difference on the Morning X.

0: Moses on 89X. Good morning. It's Johnny. And there was a principal in Florida who was in hot water after a yearbook quote was attributed to her from the song Trap Queen from Fetty Wap. There's more here from CBS 12 News.
1: South Creek Academy principal Katie O'Connell has been put on administrative leave following an uproar over this quote in this school's yearbook. It's from rapper Fetty Wap's song Trap Queen and reads, "Everybody hating, we just call them fans though." The quote is attributed to O'Connell, but she says this wasn't her.
2: I did not put that quote in the yearbook, nor did I approve that quote to be in the yearbook.
1: Emails from the assistant principal and the yearbook teacher say that when administrators proofread the yearbook the day before submission, the quote was not there. In fact, the assistant principal wrote, had O'Connell approved the quote, she would have used her typical Miss O sign-off, not Mrs. O'Connell.
2: All my students know I've never been Mrs. O'Connell. I'm Miss O.
1: The same email.
0: So it's what, like a prank, I guess, from some of the students who were working on the yearbook? Here's the thing. Even if it was her, who cares about that line? Like, it doesn't say anything that offensive.
1: Says that the quote had made its rounds on a private Facebook group titled Families of Trout Creek. O'Connell's attorney, Jack Webb, says this has brought the principal a wave of harassment.
3: We live in the age of social media where this stuff can kind of go viral and get crazy real fast. Some of the people who were screaming about this, saying the loudest, don't even have children in the school.
1: O'Connell told...
0: Of course. Yeah, it's ridiculous, the outrage that people, you know, are like, oh, they shouldn't have their job if they're going to be doing inappropriate things like this. Like, again, first of all, everybody hating, we just call them fans, though. I don't understand what's wrong with that. And she didn't even do it. So I guess they're trying to get that sorted out. Completely unfair that she would be put on leave for something like that. We had way worse stuff make it into our yearbook. Matt just came in. Matt, did you ever have anything, like anybody try to sneak something into the yearbook at your school growing up?
4: There was something tried every year. My cousin was actually on the yearbook committee, but our principal and vice principals, they were like hawks.
0: Yeah.
4: Like magnifying glasses, examining every single, but I mean, it's Catholic school.
0: Oh yeah.
4: You know what I mean? Like they know that the kids are going to try and get away with stuff. You have uniforms. Oh, they're walking around with rulers, making sure the skirts aren't too short. I'm sure stuff did sneak through.
0: Yeah.
4: I would have to go back and look at mine. I still have them.
0: Really?
4: Which it's in storage, but like I still have them. I've still got all the, I guess the worst was the quotes that we signed to each other.
0: Yeah.
4: Stuff that we cannot repeat on the radio.
0: Well, that's it. That's what came to mind for me, because there was a couple quotes that slipped through that I couldn't believe made it. There was also one of the pictures, I think it was at one of the football games, where someone was mooning in the crowd.
4: And that didn't get flagged?
0: It made it in. Like, so it's like it was my buddy Tyler's bare ass in the yearbook. I wish I still had that one. But the best quote was from this guy. He was in the graduating year before me, and his yearbook quote read, "The appetizer's been sweet, but it's time for the meat. Aw, skeet, skeet, skeet, skeet." And I was like, that's the best yearbook quote I've ever
4: thought that this would be in a... This is amazing!
0: Yeah. It's the same kind of vibes as this. Remember when Mark Zuckerberg and T-Pain made their version of Get Low?

0: Although that was, I guess, a missed opportunity for them to say Mother Zucker. What were they thinking? Right?
1: You got to start writing songs for them, man.
0: Back to the drawing board for Z-Pain. What you got coming up today?
1: Coming up today, that big ol' news about, well, both malls.
0: Yeah.
1: Big news for both malls today. We're going to talk about that a little bit.
0: Yeah, that is, it's very exciting. You definitely want to hear more about this. Emily just texted 888 saying my yearbook quote was, I take my coffee black like my men. I want to see that. Get a picture of that, Emily. That is amazing. All right. Have a great day. We'll talk tomorrow.
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89X. Hey, I'm Matt. I'm feeling naked right now. I'm feeling off. I don't have my phone with me. I didn't forget it. Leah needed to use it. She's got like an older phone, all the new accessories she orders for work to go into the phone, have the new adapter, which mine does. So I'm just like, I'm all over the place right now mentally. I'm like, I'm missing any calendar updates or anything like that. No one can get in touch with me. I guess Facebook, you can get in touch with me there. It's weird. It's weird. Like, she needs that phone, right? She spends all day, every day filming videos. Before you ask, no, she is not on OnlyFans. She does UGC. And if you don't know what that is, might be time to get reacquainted with your old friend, Google. Cameron Wickham, Kingdom of Fear, 89X.

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0: This is 89X, Windsor's alternative. Dude.

The team working on the Gordie Howe Bridge opening says still on track for a spring opening. Now, I don't know if you've looked at a calendar lately, but there's like 18 days left in spring. Do you really believe that the bridge is going to open up in the next couple of weeks? I'm a little suspicious, but I do want to dedicate this one to the team because I'm sure it's how they're feeling right now. Dexter and the Moon Rocks freaking out on 89.

do with it. While he has not been named the mayor of L.A., it looks like reality star Spencer Pratt is going to force a November runoff against the incumbent mayor. And he's not the only reality star contemplating office.

The Situation is considering a run for governor of New Jersey. It's 89X. I'm Matt. Reality TV, man, I don't know what is going on with all the stars becoming president, running for mayor of LA, but it's got to stop. It just really has to stop. But that is the age you live in right now, isn't it? Celebrity trumps all. And with Spencer Pratt potentially becoming the new mayor of LA, it looks like he's going to force a runoff election come November. The Situation from Jersey Shore. Yes, that Jersey Shore. Granted, he's like sober now, so he seems to have become a much better person. He's talking about doing things like no property taxes. And I don't know if this is real or not. Mandatory gym tan laundry, like GTL, that was a thing, right? That they were known for back in the day. I don't know if he has a hope, but honestly, once a reality star becomes president, literally anything can happen in politics.

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1: All right.

Steph Curry inking a new deal with the new company after his deal with Under Armour ended up, well, ending. He wanted to shop around. I don't blame him. A 10-year shoe deal with China's Li Ning is what's going to be happening. And it's not just shoes. He's going to be all doing all sorts of different things. And they say they want to open stores, yes, in China, but also all over America. And Steph Curry calling it the partnership of a lifetime. I just wish I knew how much money he was getting made. I don't know if it's in the billions, but I'm sure it's the very, very, very high millions. Julia Wolf on 89X.

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That's exactly how I felt about the Tim Hortons credit card. Like, it just seemed messy. It was so weird. Came out of nowhere and wasn't all that popular because Tim's announcing they are shutting down their credit card program come October. If you happen to have an account, it will still work with Neo Financial. You just won't earn Tim's rewards points, which wasn't that the whole point of signing up for it in the first place? I don't know. A quick serve restaurant mixing with my finances. It seems like a dangerous recipe. I'm Matt Boy Gold and Windsor's Alternative.

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Once upon a time, Google had a little slogan, little internal policy, don't be evil. They got rid of that a few years ago. And now, they want to release 64 million mosquitoes. Doesn't get much more evil than that, does it? But they say it's actually for a good reason. And I'll tell you what that reason is in three songs, 89X.

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0: Cold Fame, Girls Gotta Eat on Windsor's Alternative 89X. I want to dedicate that one to female mosquitoes. Because if you didn't know, they are the only ones who actually bite. But I'm not here to talk about that. I'm here to talk about this Google plan to release 64 million mosquitoes. Sounds horrific, right? Well, they actually have good intentions. Because these 64 million mosquitoes, all male, all grown in a lab, and all are sterile.
1: Help control the pet population. Have your pets spayed or neutered.
0: And that's exactly what they want to do. They want to test this out because they say in other parts of the world, like Singapore, down up to 90% mosquito population in some places because the mosquitoes, the females, actually only mate once in their life and they store the sperm and they use that to fertilize up to 300 eggs. Men, they mate once, they live for about a week, maybe 2 weeks if they're lucky, whereas the females, they keep using the stored sperm to fertilize their eggs during their lifespan up to about 6 weeks. But if the men are sterile, all the sperm being stored won't actually help the female.

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finally, some good news for the poor whales still living at Marineland. 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

0: It's the Time Warp Lunch on Windsor's Alternative 89X. I'm Matt. It is also time to debunk the myth and get to the root of why your favorite is called what they're called.
1: For a band by any other name would play as loud, yet the truth behind the banner is a tale oaf-shrouded. Prepare yourselves for what's in a name.
0: The year was 1985 when the Whelps, W-H-E-L-P-S, first became a band. It's a trio out of Boston. They started playing some shows around town when one of their friends said, "You guys need something a bit catchier, a bit more memorable, to be quite frank." So they were trying to figure out, all right, what do we got here? What do we got? You know, different names come throwing things, everything at the wall. When that same friend actually suggested they take the name that a very popular candy brand also had. And the front man decided, you know what? That ended up being the right choice. It's a great metaphor for our sound, often blending sweet melodic pop with raw, aggressive punk. And that's how the Lemonheads got their name. Mrs. Robinson on the top.

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0: That one's for Tim, who's watching Herman run track and field at Sandwich. Echo and the Bunny Men, the Time Warp Lunch, Windsor's Alternative 89X. I'm Matt, the critic. Do you remember that show? Probably not, and that's totally fair. It ran for a whopping 23 episodes back in the mid-90s, both on Fox and ABC. There were also 10 shorts, but for me, I know it because of a couple pretty memorable cameos on The Simpsons.
1: It stinks! It stinks! It stinks!
2: Yes, Mr. Sherman, everything stinks.
0: John Lovitz playing a critic who, yeah, thinks everything stinks. And even though it wasn't that popular, it's had a cult following. And now the show looks like it's set for actually a big return. One of the series co-creators, also a guy who worked on The Simpsons, says the reboot has never been closer to actually happening. He signed a contract to start the ball, and now John Lovitz just needs to sign his contract. I'd give it a chance. New Order.

Sloan on the Time Warp Lunch, Windsor's Alternative 89X. I'm Matt. Chrissy Hine from the Pretenders, the latest to just rail on fans who are using their phones at concerts, comparing it to a mosquito buzzing around your head as you're trying to sleep. She's going off, saying it is ridiculous. People are completely missing it. It's the worst thing ever. Even artists like Bob Dylan have signs saying no cameras, no phones, and people still insist on sneaking them in. She says, and this is an actual quote from her post, if Jesus Christ were to walk into a room, the first thing everyone would do would be to pull out their phone. Which, like, yeah, but also, could you imagine telling that story without photographic proof? You know what I mean? Like, you almost have to at that point. And I get it. I really do. And I do my best to keep my phone away at concerts. Used to, you know, take the odd picture or video here and there. But maybe there should be a rule, because for professional photographers, they get to photograph the first three songs of most concerts. Maybe that should be the fan

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Fiona Apple on the Time Warp Lunch, Windsor's Alternative 89X. Remember when Bill Cosby got out of prison? Much like Canada's current recession, it's because of a technicality. Well, with his freedom, he is trying to undo some of the judgments against him. Like, for example, he owes $19.25 million to a woman from 1972. Well, that's in damages, but the amount he actually owes is about $59.25 million because of punitive damages. He's trying to get his case thrown out. He's like, look, I'm out. You know, I shouldn't have to pay this. The judge said, no, you should.

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Now, don't expect Tom Holland to host SNL. In fact, he never has, which kind of blows my mind. I definitely thought he had, but no, he's never hit the stage at 30 Rock. And the reason is because of his dyslexia. He was telling Amy Poehler that he would love to do SNL and he can read no problem, but when it comes to saying things out loud, like reading off the cue card, he can't do it. He flubs it and he doesn't want to do that on live TV. And frankly, I don't really blame him. I will say though, come next season of SNL, would not be surprised if these two ended up as a musical guest. And Jean de Poitrine, 89X.

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Wet Leg is not only coming up on 89X, but they are also going to be at the Coliseum at Caesars Windsor in 6 days on the 9th. But they're not the only band coming up in the next few minutes that are coming to your neck of the woods. You've also got Gorillaz, who are playing October 7th at Little Caesars Arena. And a month after that,

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You see the massive news for Windsor today? Devonshire Mall getting an espresso store? That's huge. Okay, look, normally on a normal day of news, for me, that would be massive because we have an espresso machine at home and I am sick and tired of having to drive up to London to restock. But there is even bigger mall news, not at Devonshire, at Tecumseh. And I'll tell you about it in three songs on 89X.

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Windsor's Alternative 89X. I'm Matt. If you missed the massive Windsor news this morning, Zellers is coming back. 2013, it shut down. Tecumseh Mall, fast forward. Next month is when they would like to have it open. Next, like 27-ish. Could you imagine Happy Canada Day at Zellers? Now, I'm not betting on it actually opening on the 1st, but Tecumseh Mall, July, Zellers set to open. No word on Zeddy's Cub Club. I doubt there's going to be a restaurant. Great question here on Facebook from Steve. He says, where? There's no department store size vacancies that I know of at that mall. If I were a betting man, because remember, they have opened up a store already in Edmonton. They announced today Toronto and Windsor are going to get the first two Ontario stores. If I was a betting man, though, I would say they are not going to go nearly as big as they did last time, right? Because that's kind of how Zellers collapsed in on itself. Massive properties. The Bay, massive property. So while I have a feeling it will be big and there may be some moving around at the mall happening that you and I don't know about, I wouldn't bet on a full-size old-school Zellers store. It's just, in today's shopping age, it's not sustainable.

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1: It's almost summer, and you know what that means. 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

Dan McDonald coming in next. Saw an Onion headline today that actually made me think of him. Euphoria delivers happy ending where fans never have to watch Euphoria again. I know he was a big fan, but this season been an absolute letdown. I still haven't started it, and with how this season has gone, I feel like I don't need to now.

0: 89X, hey, what's up? It's Dan McDonald. Thanks so much for tuning in. You got me until 7 o'clock on the drive home. Wrestling fans, I have some tickets to give away for your really cool event happening in LaSalle on June 20th. That'll happen in the 4 o'clock hour. Catch the Day coming up just after 3 o'clock. And I am not alone here in the studio. I am surrounded by, I don't think I've ever seen this many people in the studio before. I am surrounded by the Inclusive Homeschooling and Unschooling Group. They were in the area. They came all the way in and they wanted a tour of the radio station, so we had a tour. Hey, you all got microphones on you. Can I get a big, gigantic hello, Windsor, everyone?
1: Hello,
0: there you go. Also, someone here, very, very special, my nephew, John, who I talk about all the time on the air. It's his birthday. Could we get a happy birthday, John, on the air?
2: Happy birthday, John!
0: John, you made it on the radio. 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You're welcome. And you're 8 years old today. John is 8 years old. Happy birthday to John. 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Did everyone have fun today?
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0: You had fun. 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
0: Anybody want to be on the radio sometime?
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0: Well, we can see. Maybe they'll accept your resumes on the way out, okay? We can look at your applications. Thank you so much for coming by the station today. I appreciate it. Thank you. 89X, more music continues right now. This is In Color. 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

0: 89X. Hey, what's up? It's Dan McDonald. That's the My Chemical Romance right there. Welcome to the Black Parade. And I'm just saying goodbye. We're having a little party here in the studio. The inclusive homeschooling, unschooling group is with us. You all had a good time today?
1: Yeah.
0: Lincoln wanted to give a shout out to his dad.
1: Hey, Dad.
0: Well, hey, thank you so much for coming. Can we get a big bye, Windsor? Goodbye to all of you. Thank you for being a wonderful crew. This is so much fun. We'll keep moving. Metric, this is Victim of Luck. They're going to be in town in July. Fox Theater playing with Stars and Broken Social Scene from their album Romanticize the Dive on 89X.

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8-9-X, it's Dan. Hey, how's everyone doing this afternoon? 2:32. Thank you so much for hanging out with me. Really cool event happening June 20th. Wrestling fans, take note. 4 o'clock hour. I'm just giving you a heads up right now. We're going to do a contest. I'll be giving away some tickets to a sweet event happening. More details, but I'm just letting you know, if you're a wrestling fan or you know someone who is, they're going to want to tune in to the 4 o'clock hour. Just saying. We'll keep moving right now. A band who sold at the Capitol Theater a couple months back. This is Sloan with The Good and Everyone on Windsor's Alternative.

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89X, hey, what's up? It's Dan McDonald. Thank you so much for tuning in. So just after 3 o'clock, catch of the day. And the catch of the day, this one is a band, very 90s inspired, very Smashing Pumpkins inspired. In fact, they kind of want to bring back the glory days of 90s grunge, which I think is awesome. Catch of the day after three. Stick around.

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89X, it's Dan, Red Hot Chili Peppers, Danny, California. 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And if you win like 50 million, can you like remember me that you heard it here and like drop me like, I don't know, 100K, something like that? You don't have to, I'm just saying. It would be nice. 252 right now, one of my favorites of all time. This is my chill album. The record So Tonight That I Might See from Mazzy Star. Dave Roback passed away a few years back, so I think Mazzy Star is over. Hope Sandoval, who knows what she'll come up with, but this is Fade Into You on 89.

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0: The World Cup kicks off when Mexico hosts South Africa Thursday, June 11th. And Canada hits the pitch against Bosnia and Herzegovina Friday, June 12th. 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
3: All right, so I'm excited about this one. Today's catch of the day comes from a band that's getting a lot of attention before they've even really gotten started. They're called Villanelle, fronted by Gene Gallagher. And yes, that is son of Oasis legend Liam Gallagher. So it's Liam's kid. Now, normally I think people do roll their eyes a little bit, you know, when, and the internet immediately screams, Nepo baby. But here's the thing. If you're going to have a famous last name, you better bring the goods. The track is called Measly Means, and according to Gene Gallagher, the song started out sounding a little too soft until guitarist Ben Taylor gave it those huge, bending, sustaining guitar tones inspired not by Oasis, but by the Smashing Pumpkins. Suddenly the song clicked. The lyrics, apparently Gene wrote them when he was around 14 years old, and they're basically about being hungover. Why was he hungover at 14? It's a hilarious thing to be writing about at 14. What I hear is fuzzy 90s alternative rock. Big distorted guitars, a little bit of grunge, a little bit of Brit rock swagger. It is not Oasis cosplay. And I think, you know, we dealt with this with Violet Grohl. We thought, is this going to just be, you know, a Foo Fighters Nepo baby? And no, she really brought it. I thought anyway. So this is not Oasis cosplay. Give it a listen. And I'm going to ask you, as I always do, keep it or sweep it. This is Villanelle with Measly Means. Your catch.

0: I love it. That's today's Catch of the Day. Measly Means from Villanelle, fronted by Gene Gallagher, who is Liam Gallagher's son. Keep it or sweep it. I got a few texts here. Someone said, I love it. Sounds like something I'd have found on Much Music at 1 a.m. in 1996. Kind of. That was the show The Wedge, I think you're referring to. And absolutely. Somebody said, this is actually really good. The Gallagher kid actually brought the riffs. Somebody else said, Smashing Pumpkins meets early Silverchair. Keep it. Yeah, I hear Nirvana in those riffs too a little bit. Somebody said, Sweep It. Oh, Sweep It. Feels like a band assembled by a record label. Someone else said if his last name wasn't Gallagher, we'd never be talking about this. And this person said, keep it. Best catch of the day in a while. What are your thoughts? Keep it or sweep it? Another person just said, nifty. Keep it. And someone else said, keep it. I really, really like it, actually, a lot. And I agree. I don't think it's Oasis cosplay. I can totally hear that he does sound a bit like his dad. He's got that raspy thing, but I think it stands on its own. And even if we didn't know it was Gene Gallagher, son of Liam, I think it would be a pretty standalone, sweet catch of the day. Measly Means from Villanelle. More on the way. Keep it here. It's Dan on 89X.
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89X, it's Dan, 322. More feedback on today's Catch of the Day. It was Measly Means by Villanelle, fronted by Gene Gallagher, who is the son of Liam Gallagher of Oasis. And I always ask, keep it or sweep it. Somebody said, keep it. It doesn't sound like Oasis. That's probably the smartest thing they could have done. I agree. And somebody else said, sweep it. Give me the Pumpkins instead. Well, hey, we got Pumpkins too. I'm actually team keep it. It was very short, very sweet. It wasn't too long. I'm all about short, efficient songs, by the way. And my first instinct was play it again. I wanted to play it again. So I think I am team keep it, and the majority of folks are team keep it. So yeah, Measly Means, from Villanelle. Look them up. Here's some new music from Young the Giant. This is Different Kind of Love on 89X.

89X, it's Dan. Glass Animals with Heat Waves. How's everyone doing? 3:30 Zellers coming back to Windsor. Are you excited? Are you keep it or sweep it? What are your thoughts on Zellers? People had mixed thoughts on it last time it was here. I think because we here in Windsor, we have a special nostalgia with Zellers. They have to do it right. That's my thing. It has to be the way it was. It can't be like a phoned in. I'm excited for it. How do you feel about the return of Zellers? We'll talk more about it in just a bit. Keep it here. Bob Moses right now. This is Time of Your Life.

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89X, it's Dan. 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They're going to be in town too, by the way, in July, Pine Knob, their new album, The Wow Signal, very cosmos, cosmic and space themed. But that song could be almost a U2 song. There's something very U2, like early 2000s U2 with that one. 339 right now, a gob to keep us moving. 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

89X, it's Dan Dexter and the Moon Rocks with Freaking Out. 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

89X. It's Dan. Thanks so much for tuning in. 357. We have a classic, an oldie but a goodie, as they say, from The Clash on the way. Right now, it's Almost Monday. Can't Slow Down on Windsor's Alternative 89X.

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5: 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I spent 22 years with him and my wife died and we have four kids together. 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I was the only one left. And I didn't run. I stayed with them. The only thing I could do was love them. And that's what I did. I loved them and loved them and suffered with them. And when they're hurting, they call me. That's the biggest gift I got, which is from being a prisoner to being a loving father, which is what I always wanted.
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1: A89X, hey, how's it going? It's Dan McDonald, 416, and big news today. You might have saw it on our social media. I think this one is going to hit a certain generation, right? The nostalgia, kind of like how A89X did when it returned. Zellers is coming back to Windsor. Club Z, we got Club X and Club Z. Zellers is back, the iconic Canadian discount retailer announced it's opening a new location at Tecumseh Mall with plans to open sometime in July, so very soon, next month, which is wild. The company says the store will carry apparel, accessories, home goods, seasonal items, toys, even food. Now, if you're of a certain age, this isn't just a store announcement. It's kind of like a time machine. You're thinking about those, you know, the shopping carts, the red shopping carts. You're thinking about Zeddy the Bear. You're thinking about wandering the aisles while your parents looked for shower curtains. And yes, some of you are thinking about those legendary Zellers mashed potatoes. I remember them very, very well. The funny thing is, every time a brand from our childhood comes back, we get excited. But then reality hits. Is it the store we actually missed or the memories attached to it? So here's my question. Are you genuinely excited that Zellers is coming back to Windsor, or is this just pure nostalgia and you'll visit exactly once for old time's sake and that's it? Text me now. Is Zellers a big deal, or are we like romanticizing a department store from days gone by? Days that just might be dead and gone. Let me know. Shoot me a text. 888-89. Here's Dirty Heads. It's One of Those Days on 89X.

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89X. It's Dan. Thanks so much for tuning in. How's everyone feel about Zellers making its return, opening up in July in Tecumseh Mall? I'm pretty pumped about it. I love it. Someone says, I am absolutely going. Zellers was Canadian. It felt different than Walmart. Yeah. Someone else said, the second they bring back the restaurant fries, I'm there. Someone else said, this is the most excited I've been for a store opening in a long time. This person said, very nostalgic. My grandma practically lived at Zellers. It feels weirdly emotional. I totally get that. Somebody else said, well, nostalgia doesn't make prices cheaper. And somebody else said, remember when Target came back? We all know how that ended. Yeah, I remember. Somebody else here said, food. I wonder if that includes the red skillet. I will shop at Zellers instead of Walmart. There we go. So people, for the most part, seem very, very pumped about it. I'm looking forward to it, too, just for some variety. And here's the thing. I am all for brick-and-mortar stores. I think we all do, and I get it. I'm guilty of it, too. We all do way too much shopping online, and it's very easy, it's very quick, it's very convenient, but I do think, and I think we're starting to see a shift back to stores and shopping in person, and that's, it sounds cheesy, I know it's, it seems trivial, but it's part of what makes a community. I think going to actual stores, big box or locally owned, whatever it is, I love shopping in real life, and I try to do more of it. Most of what I buy is vinyl records anyway. Shout out to Dr. Disc. Here's Yeah Yeah Yeah's Heads Will Roll right here on Windsor's Alternative 89X.

89X, it's Dan. What's up? Until the sun explodes from Sublime. So listen, we only got 15 minutes left this hour, and I have a contest for you. The NCG Pro Wrestling Headbangers Ball is hitting the event center at LaSalle Landing June 20th, which is, what is that, 17 days away? So get ready for a high-energy night, hard-hitting action, headbanging excitement, featuring appearances from former WWE superstars Thrasher and Mosh, bringing their iconic rebellious style straight to the ring. So tune in this hour, the next 15 minutes, you're going to hear something that sounds like a wrestling match live on air. And when you do, caller X or caller 10 at 519-792-5000. I'm going to give you a pair of tickets to the event and also qualify you for the grand prize, an upgrade to the VIP dinner the night before. So tune in, and just when you hear what sounds like a wrestling match, call me. 519-792-5000. It's coming right up. Here's the Beaches. Can I call you in the morning? You can call me when you hear the wrestling sound effects right here on 89X.

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0: 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Hey, your caller five, try again. 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
1: Charlene.
0: Charlene, guess what?
1: What? I did win.
0: You're caller X. You are Color X. You're going to the NCG Pro Wrestling Headbangers Ball event. 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
1: All right. This is awesome.
0: You're also qualified for the grand prize. 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So we'll let you know, but huge congrats. 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
1: 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I'm glad you guys are.

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89X, it's Dan. What's going on? Thanks so much for tuning in. 517. So Windsor's old Greyhound station is back in the city's hands. And now the question is, okay, now what? We'll talk about it on a few songs time. Here's Jutes. It Takes Two on 89X.

89X. It's Dan. Fuel right there. Hemorrhage in my hands. How's everyone doing? 524. So Windsor's old Greyhound station is back in the hands of the city. And now the question is, what now? Ward 3 councillor Ronaldo Agostino says he'd like to see the parking lot reopened almost immediately. The idea would be to kind of fence off the vacant bus station building. Open up roughly 90 parking spaces and help ease some of the ongoing parking crunch downtown while the city figures out a long-term plan for the property. There's also a pretty interesting idea floating around from the Downtown Windsor BIA and Good Greens. If you don't know who they are, look them up. Turning part of the old bus shelter into a greenhouse that could help grow food for local shelters. I love the idea of a community garden. I get the parking argument too. Downtown businesses are constantly telling us they need more parking, but I also look at that site and think, man, this is prime downtown real estate. Do we want another parking lot? Maybe we do. Or is this one of those rare opportunities to do something bold? A market, a food hall, an urban greenhouse, an event space, affordable housing, a music venue. You know where my vote's going. Something that actually brings people downtown instead of just storing their cars there. So here's my question for you. If you had like complete control of the former Greyhound station site, what would you build there? No politics, no budgets, no red tape. What's the coolest, smartest, most useful thing Windsor could do with that space? Text me at 888-89. Here's Smashing Pumpkins to keep us moving. This is Disarm on Windsor's Alternative 89X.

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89X, it's Dan. So I was talking about, you know, what do you think should happen at the Greyhound station? It's now back in the hands of the city. If you were in charge, you know, no politics, no budgets, no red tape, what would you do with that space? If you were like the one calling the shots, somebody, we got a lot of texts here. Someone said anything but another parking lot. Somebody else said parking first. You can't revitalize downtown if nobody can park there. I still feel like the whole I can't park downtown thing is a myth. I'm downtown every single day, and I've never had trouble finding parking. There's a parking garage if you want that, but I always park at meter parking, and I've never had to park farther than like a block away. That's just my experience. I don't know. Somebody here said use it as parking now, figure something out permanent later. That's what I think they want to do. Someone said downtown businesses have been asking for more parking for years. Well, maybe that is the solution. Someone else said turn the old bus bays into a covered farmer's market. I love that idea. Someone else said how about community garden and beer garden? There we go. That's the best of both worlds. Someone said an indoor skate park. Well, indoor, it's kind of an outdoor space. And I think skate park, you can do that at City Hall where they do the ice rink in the winter. I think you can make a skate park there. Someone said a Windsor Museum celebrating 89X. Well, hey, that'd be cool. I'm not sure how feasible. This one, Spirit Halloween. The answer is always Spirit Halloween. Someone else said a giant statue of a pigeon holding a Windsor pizza. And someone else said an IKEA. I know it won't fit. I don't care. Well, there we go. Hey, keep these coming. What would you do if you were calling the shots? These are funny, actually. The old Greyhound station. Let me know. 888-

0: 89X, it's Dan. 549, I was asking, what should we do? If you were in charge, what would you do with the old Greyhound bus depot, which is downtown? It's back in the city's hands. Preston. Well, first off, shout out to Preston on a big win on the soccer game. Also said, no parking. How about a technical bike park? Yeah, that's not a bad idea. Somebody else here said, on St. Patrick's Day, there was a beer tent on the bus station lot. Was a great outdoor event space. Yeah, I like it too. At the same time, I mean, we have so many event spaces. I think we just need good things to fill them with, right? But I don't hate the idea either. Somebody else, the downtown Greyhound site is an amazing example of streamlined modern architecture. It's a gem in the very rough. I'd love to see it restored to its former beauty. I like the idea another person mentioned, a year-round farmers market in the restored station. It's a great use of the space. The current parking lot can still be used during the restoration. Good idea. I love it too. Keep them coming. Text me at 888-89.
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89X, it's Dan Modest Mouse and Float On. It's 5:55. How's everyone doing? Ask, you know, what would you like to see at the old Greyhound site? It really is a very cool structure. The architecture, it's a really, really cool building, and I've always loved it, and I hate seeing it kind of just rot, so I'm glad it's back in the hands of the city, and now we'll see what happens. Somebody here said an indoor, community hub with local vendors and artists. Yeah, someone said a proper downtown gathering space instead of a sea of asphalt. Yeah, I get that too, but again, I think we have a lot of really cool areas to gather. We just need, you know, more cool stuff to bring people out, I think is what it is. But, yeah, I don't hate the idea either. I'm very curious to see what happens. More parking? Sure. Someone said we do need more parking. And other people are saying anything but a parking lot. So there's that. We'll keep moving. It's 5:56, Social Distortion. I once made an entire mix tape. That's how long ago it was. Of different covers of this song, Social Distortion, Ring of Fire on Windsor's Alternative 89.

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89X, what's up? It's Dan Everclear with Santa Monica. How's everyone doing? It's 6:20. So I recall going to this event last year. It was right around the same time, and it was one of the best downtown summer events I attended. It was happening the same weekend, and it's going that way this time too, as Whiff Under the Stars, the Motown Block Party at Soul Delegation. If you haven't seen Soul Delegation, oh man, they are a party band. It's happening Saturday, June 13th, outside dance party in the streets of downtown Windsor. It's going to be awesome. Pitt Street East. And trust me, you don't need an address. Just walk to Pitt Street East downtown. You'll know. It's going to be amazing. It's right by Honor Roll Sushi, Panache, Eastwood, right around that area, that whole block. It was a big old block party. I had such a blast. It was one of those nights where you bumped into every single person you knew, and everybody was like, I'll buy you a drink, and I'll buy you a drink. And before you knew it, I was up there dancing, having a grand old time, and then I chilled out afterwards watching some Whiff Under the Stars. So I'm just saying, Motown Block Party, June 13th. Pitt Street East, downtown Windsor with Soul Delegation. Trust me, you're in for a good time. Do not miss it. It's going to be packed. We'll keep moving with Weezer. This is Go Away right here on Windsor's Alternative 89.

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89X, Queens of the Stone Age with No One Knows. They're in town playing Ford Field in August, which is going to be here before we know it. It's Dan at 636. 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It's our 89X Summer Series Volume 2. We partnered with Sandwich Town BIA and our good friends at Tailgate Takeout. This one is happening a week from Friday, Friday, June 12th. This is the big game is happening. Canada versus Bosnia. Huge screen. There's going to be food trucks. Beaver Tails is going to be there. There's soccer games for the kids. All kinds of giveaways. It's a huge fan zone. And it's F-R-E-E. It's free. Gates open 1 p.m. It's at the DH, the Dominion House. The whole area is going to be a big party zone. You can't miss it. 1 p.m. Gates open. And there's all kinds of things going on. This is Southwestern Ontario's biggest fan zone. And it's 100% free. We'll be broadcasting live that day. So come see us. 89X, Sandwich Town BIA, Tailgate Takeout, and enjoy again June 12th. It's a Friday. It all starts at 1 o'clock, and it is free. It's going to be a lot of fun. Here's Pure Spiritual Pollution on Windsor's Alternative 89X.

It's Dan, 644. Hey, listen, the birthday bash is fast approaching. Man, I don't want to get too ahead of ourselves here. It's September 4th. We still got to turn to summer yet, but it's going to be here before we know it. And this is a tradition. It's been resurrected. It's happening September 4th at the Coliseum at Caesars Windsor. Default, the Bluestones, who I'm so pumped for, and Fionn. 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Here's a band I saw a couple years back at the newly renovated Massey Hall in Toronto, and it was killer. Their chemistry, their back and forth on stage, their musical banter is unreal. It's July Talk. This is Picturing Love on

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89X. It's Dan. Hey, how's it going, everybody? That's it for me. I'm out of here for tonight. But listen, let's do it again tomorrow. I have more tickets to that incredible event that's coming to LaSalle, June 20th, the NCG Pro Wrestling Headbangers Ball. It's coming to the event center at LaSalle Landing. I'll be hooking you up with tickets tomorrow. Two more chances Thursday and Friday. There'll be some appearances as well from former WWE superstars Thrasher and Mosh. They're going to be there. So tune in to win and you'll qualify for the grand prize, a VIP dinner the night before on the 19th. Tyler and Lynch up at 8 o'clock. Here's Edge Hill. I'm kind of obsessed with this one right now. It's Double Take on 89X.

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7: I spent years in the prison system, and I had no hope to get out, no hope to be a half-decent father. I was a lousy husband, lousy at everything except crime. I met Father Paul. He was a really spiritual man. I didn't know anything about that, but he loved me, showed me love, showed me kindness, showed me respect, taught me everything. I spent 22 years with him, and my wife died, and we have four kids together, and I was responsible. I was the only one left, and I didn't run. I stayed with them. The only thing I could do was love them, and that's what I did. I loved them and suffered with them. And when they're hurting, they call me. That's the biggest gift I got, which is from being a prisoner to being a loving father, which is what I always wanted.
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